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As a singer-songwriter myself, I love to hear the Great American Songbook played and sung by the people who wrote it and made it famous. 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

Matt Barker here. 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

0: or no pain, your wisdom teeth should be checked every year. 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
1: In 1715, King Louis XIV of France died after a reign of 72 years. That's amazing. But he was known to call himself King Louis the Great. And it is said when he passed, he was buried in a gold coffin. And during what we would call visitation, the cathedral was to be dimly lit with one candle above his coffin to accentuate his greatness. At the memorial, the bishop assigned to speak blew out the candle and said, "Only God is great." 1 Timothy 1 and verse 17 says, "Now to the King, eternal, immortal, invisible, the only God, be honor and glory forever and ever. Amen." The little child prays, "God is great, God is good." And we can become great when we allow God to change our lives in obedience to His will. Let's seek God's will today and visit us at internationalgospelhour.com. Thanks for taking 60 seconds for the Savior, and have a good day.
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0: Down the top nine songs with a different theme each week. You're listening to the Top 9 at 9 show with Matt and Trent. 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
1: All right, welcome to the Top 9 at 9 show, everyone. I'm your host, Matt Barker, and as always, I'm here with the one and only Trent McManus.
2: All right.
1: Sometimes I describe you a certain way, but this week it would have been weird to say the hot Trent McManus.
2: We're doing
1: top nine songs about heat, so I was like, I don't want to describe Trent that way. That would just be weird, so I'm not going
2: to
1: do that.
2: And you don't need to lie either, you know?
1: Neither one of us are hot, but we're playing songs about heat, so
2: that's right.
1: It'll work. So this week, as I mentioned, top nine songs about heat, because it's been very hot outside. Although, Trent, we did have, earlier this week, had quite a bit of rain, so it kind of cooled things off. Past couple days, but while we're recording this show, is been a little cooler, but today, really hot.
2: I know, it's hot. The heat is back. The heat is on.
1: The heat is on for sure. So we thought, let's do some songs about heat. So there's a lot of good ones that we thought of.
2: We're bringing the heat in Henderson, Tennessee.
1: That's right. The heat is here with the weather, but also the songs we're playing on the Top 9 at 9 show this week. So starting off the countdown this week, it's lead single from British group Jamiroquai's fourth studio album titled Synchronized, released in 1999. The song went all the way to number one on the U.S. Dance Club chart, while peaking at number four on the U.K. singles chart. The song was also featured in the film Napoleon Dynamite, released in 2004. At number nine, it's Canned Heat by Jamiroquai, right here on the Top 9 at 9 show.

0: Well, I played you and Lauren's song.
1: Now, I don't know, Trent, if this is our song, but I do love Napoleon Dynamite, the movie.
0: All right, you gotta, you know this is about you and Lauren. Tell me the story about how you asked Lauren out when you guys were at Freed. I love this story.
1: I mean, I called, this is when they used to have phones in each of the dorm rooms, and you had an Alpha Chi where you could just look up people's numbers. So I looked her number up, called her dorm room.
0: What's Alpha Chi?
1: It's like a phone book for Freed Hardman.
0: Okay. So Alpha Chi phone book. That's crazy.
1: So like you could just, and it was kind of crazy now to think about it. You could just look up anybody's number and just call them. You could prank call them. You could do whatever you wanted.
0: That's the way it was when I was at Harding, too.
1: Yeah. You know? So you just call, every room had a phone, and I called her and acted like Napoleon Dynamite. And she must have liked it, because then we went on a date later.
0: Wait a minute. So you called her acting like you were Napoleon Dynamite, like without asking her out.
1: Yeah. And then I'd ask her out later. She finally kind of knew who it was. I think
0: she didn't even know who you were.
1: She knew who I was, but she didn't know that necessarily it was me doing the voice.
0: Oh.
1: And then I think she figured it out.
0: So,
1: then,
0: like, you were calling her, acting like you were Napoleon.
1: Yeah, I never
0: Dynamite
1: used my real
0: not
1: voice.
0: Not telling her even who you were.
1: I never used my real voice.
0: See, how long of a conversation did y'all have?
1: Not this? Very long. It was pretty quick. Like, we just... You know,
0: like it was a prank call?
1: Yeah, it was a prank call. Yeah.
0: Oh, okay.
1: Yep.
0: Well, I told Christy a story. I guess I didn't tell the story correctly.
1: Yeah.
0: I told the story like, you know, you called her and act like Napoleon Dynamite and ask her out in the Napoleon Dynamite voice.
1: Yeah.
0: But she told me, she said, you were lucky that Lauren said yes.
1: Oh, man. What do you mean luck? It was all skill. That's what I say.
0: So I guess Lauren likes the Napoleon Dynamite type, huh?
1: Yeah, I think she likes maybe the humorous type. See, she got the joke, Trent.
0: See, here's what I think. I think you and Napoleon Dynamite have a lot in common. You're both tall, right? Napoleon Dynamite, he's tall, right?
1: Yeah.
0: You're thin and kind of nerdy.
1: Yeah. Tall and thin, Trent, yes, but I'm not nerdy.
0: Well, didn't you imitate Napoleon Dynamite on the throne? That's kind of nerdy.
1: Yeah, that was not nerdy. That was just funny. I think there's a difference.
0: I bet you did that when they interviewed here at Freed, didn't you? Didn't you come in like during the interview and like do the Napoleon Dynamite voice or whatever?
1: Yeah. No, I did not do that. Probably wouldn't have been best to do that, Trent. But if I had, they would have said, this is some hot fun in the summertime. Because, you know, interviewed in the summertime. This is hot fun. And, I don't know. I don't remember when I interviewed. But if I did, it would have been hot fun
0: but
1: in
0: it
1: the
0: went
1: summertime.
0: With it, but it went good with the transition.
1: It did go with the transition.
0: Okay, I'll
1: for
0: give
1: sure.
0: you credit. That's a good one.
1: Yeah, and it leads us perfectly in the number 8 song on the countdown this week.

0: That was Hot Fun in the Summertime by Sly and the Family Stone, coming in at number 8 on the countdown this week for top 9 songs about heat. That song was recorded by Sly and the Family Stone in 1969 following the group's performance at Woodstock, which greatly expanded their fan base. Song went all the way to number 2 on the Billboard Hot 100, kept out of the top spot by the Temptations song titled I Can't Get Next to You, released that same year. Let's get to some news with Trent McManus.
1: 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And now here's your news expert, Trent McManus.
2: I got a news story about the World Cup. Did you watch the World Cup, Matt?
0: I've watched bits and pieces of it. I can't really sit and watch a whole game, though.
2: Are you a soccer fan?
0: I don't mind soccer, but I don't enjoy it as much as basketball. I can't really sit through a whole game.
2: I got you.
0: A little bit slow.
2: Yeah, I agree. For the first time in FIFA World Cup history, football took its cue from football, you know, spelled differently, right?
0: Right. F-U-T-B-O-L.
2: Right. Our football is not their football.
0: Right.
2: I used to coach soccer. Yeah. For like 10 years I coached soccer. I do like soccer. And sandwiched a star-studded show between its first two halves of play. Now, here's what I don't like about the World Cup. I don't think they should have a halftime show.
0: Yeah.
2: And did you watch the soccer
0: I did not.
2: The World Cup halftime show? Madonna? This woman, she needs to give it up. She's
0: pretty old.
2: I know. She needs to retire. I mean, Madonna, just you're rich as all get out.
0: Yeah.
2: Quit needing
0: you think
2: attention.
0: She's, how old do you think she is?
2: 70.
0: I was going to say, she's got to be in her 70s.
2: I know. There's nothing wrong with 70-year-olds performing.
0: Right.
2: I watch Bob Dylan still. He's 84.
0: Right.
2: So, and I may go this Saturday to see Bob Dylan again. I mean, for like the 35th time.
0: Yeah.
2: Anyway, Shakira, Justin Bieber, and BTS, Jared Gott's favorite band.
0: is that a K-pop?
2: It's a K-pop band, right? Which began June 11th, culminating with its 104th match at the July 19th final between defending champion Argentina, don't cry for me, Argentina,
0: right.
2: They lost.
0: Oh, no.
2: And Spain. The 11-minute halftime show at New York's New Jersey Stadium, a.k.a. MetLife, was an exercise in collaboration. A rainbow-colored banner covered the field, and echo of Madonna's music filled the screen before unveiling the Queen of Pop in her now-signature pink as she rode in a car packed with vivacious dancers hanging off the side to a pre-taped intro. That means they weren't playing real music, Matsky.
0: Probably not.
2: It was just all a track.
0: How it is during the Super Bowl, too. A lot of them are lip-syncing. So.
2: I know. It's terrible. Then sunlight hit the screen as she rode on the field, seeing the refrain of music makes the people come together. The quick-paced spectacle jumped to the Muppets were in it. I do like the Muppets.
0: Well, they're all right.
2: But handling the groove of the White Stripes Seven Nation Army. And Gustavo Dudamel conducted the group of felt-covered favorites surrounded by an orchestra that parted to unveil BTS dropping their sprightly dynamite, which caused Jared Gott to go immediately into dance.
0: He was dancing for sure.
2: I know. The group had a few seconds to break out their gripping choreography, along with dozens of other dancers as they slid across the field floor. But again, there's only so much even a group of seasoned pros like these guys could produce in their 2 minutes of performance time. Now, toting his acoustic guitar and donning a headset, Bieber changed the tempo of the production with live singing. Go figure.
0: At least he wasn't lip syncing.
2: All right. I'm going to give Justin Bieber credit now. He did sing live. Yeah, I'll be honest with you, it wasn't really good.
0: But at least he tried.
2: At least it was live. While the non-pre-recorded vocals were appreciated, his ballad felt oddly shoehorned into what was otherwise a vigorous, energetic halftime show. Yeah, because he was like, everything was really slow.
0: It was like mellow,
2: And mellow, and he's just like slowly strutting around with his little acoustic guitar.
0: They need to have him at the beginning, and then everything gets upbeat after him. That would have made more sense.
2: They need you in charge of organizing
0: the order,
2: the flow.
0: Yeah.
2: Just like you pick the song order, like to get maximum
0: started off,
2: flow.
0: Yeah.
2: To produce the event, which required a 7-minute setup, FIFA extended halftime to nearly 30 minutes from the usual 15, a move that angered some soccer purists, me included. You give them twice as long to rest and plan, and it just slows everything down. And these guys get stiff during halftime. They don't need this. They don't need a halftime show during World Cup. What do you think about this, Matt?
0: Yeah, I think a lot of people are like you. They didn't really enjoy, the other stuff going on. They were just wanting to watch some soccer. But, Trent, I do think maybe it brought some people in that are there for more of the entertainment. And, you know, all this heat of the night stuff going on, all the singing, the dancing. It's a lot of the heat of the night going on. they were probably excited about it. You know, it's more like a halftime show.
2: It's a good transition to a song I've never heard.
0: Yeah, this is another good song, you know, about heat, you know, heat of the night, you know. And
2: we'll have to find out.
0: Yeah.
2: I've never heard this.
0: Yeah, but the next song was the most successful song from Bryan Adams' album titled Into the Fire. Also has a heat theme to it, released in 1987. Song featured as the first single from his album, went all the way to number 6 on the Billboard Hot 100 and number 2 on the U.S. Mainstream Rock Tracks chart. At number 7, it's Heat of the Night by Bryan Adams, right here on the Top 9 at 9 show.

0: That was White Light, White Heat by Lou Reed and Velvet Underground, coming in at number 6 on the countdown this week for top 9 songs about heat. That song was featured on Velvet Underground's second studio album released in 1967. The song was later recorded by David Bowie in 1973. Trent, if you can't stay in the heat, stay out of the kitchen.
1: Matsky, I don't even think we have a kitchen here in this studio, do we?
0: Not yet, but I'm the director of WFHU 91.5 The Line, and I may raise the money to get that done, Trent.
1: Well, you know, the former director of WFHU 91.5 The Line, Judd Davis, do you know him?
0: I do.
1: He got a whole new photo studio built. Photography. Yeah. Photography, he got the whole thing built.
0: Trent, are you challenging me?
1: Well, I double dog dare you to try to build a kitchen right here in the studio.
0: Yeah. Oh,
1: I want to see it.
0: Trent, it's on now. Coming in 2027, the new WFHU 91.5 The Lion Kitchen.
1: I tell you, hey, that's a good idea because you're good at making candy. Yeah. You can make candy for us all here in the studio.
0: Yeah, I can sell the candy as a fundraiser. We can have official WFHU 91.5 The Lion candy.
1: Well, that all sounds great, Matsky, but how are you going to get the money?
0: Yeah, I'm going to sell the naming rights to the kitchen, just like the Shannon Sewell sewer pond.
1: Who would buy the naming rights?
0: I don't know. I was thinking maybe the Corey Markham Cooking Like a Man kitchen. No, that's pretty good.
1: That's a pretty good. Is that what his thing is called?
0: The Men Belong in the Kitchen. That's what it's called.
1: Well, that's pretty good. That's a good one. That's a good idea, Matsky. Yeah. Is like Corey Markham loaded?
0: Maybe we need to look somewhere else.
1: Okay, I got it. What about the Joyce Blumenberg kitchen?
0: That's it. And she, you know, she's who everyone thinks of when it comes to like home economics at FHU anyway, right?
1: Because she was over the program, right?
0: That's right.
1: Wasn't she over the program?
0: Yep.
1: Let me tell you something. We haven't had her back on the show.
0: No, we need to get her back
1: We
0: could talk to her about it when we have her on the show.
1: That's a great idea. Because let me tell you something. Alumni, they would throw money at Dr. Joyce.
0: I think you're right. Alumni would throw money to Dr. Joyce, you know, to get this kitchen. And yeah. I mean, I think that's some sweet heat lighting we got going. That's a good idea. And I think we've got a solid plan in place now.
1: That's a great transition.
0: Sweet heat lighting.
1: And you know, sweet heat lighting, doesn't that kind of sound like a food?
0: It does. It sounds like a seasoning, like sweet heat. But it does lead us perfectly into number 5 song, Sweet Heat Lightning, featured as the 10th track to Gregory Alan Isikoff's 10th studio album, titled Appaloosa, released in 2023. Isikoff gained inspiration for the album while living in West Texas. And number 5, it's Sweet Heat Lightning by Gregory Alan Isikoff, right here on the Top 9 at 9 show.

0: That was Here Comes the Hot Stepper by Eni Kamozi, coming in at number 4 on the countdown this week for top 9 songs about heat. That song was featured as the lead single to Kamozi's album of the same name, released in 1993. The song was Kamozi's only top 40 hit, as it peaked at number 17 in December of 1994 and stayed at that spot for 3 straight weeks. Let's get to our second news update with Trent McManus.
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2: All right, Matsky, I'm going to give you a second news story about two things today that I don't like. Number one was halftime shows of soccer games.
0: Yep.
2: Here's the other one, tattoos.
0: Oh, you're not a big tattoo fan,
2: I
0: huh?
2: I don't like them. I don't like it. But this news story is about tattoos.
0: Okay.
2: Because a lot of people do like them.
0: Yeah, some people do.
2: But not. Do you like tattoos?
0: I don't like them for me. It doesn't bother me if other people have them, but I'm just not a fan of having them on me.
2: Yep. Yeah, I agree. In South Carolina, where tattooing was not legalized until 2004.
0: Wow, that's crazy.
2: I know. Tattoo shops face some of the strictest regulations in the country. Now, a tattoo business is suing the state's health director and attorney general, claiming two of the state's laws violate the First and the 14th Amendment. You know what the First Amendment is? Free speech.
0: Right.
2: Yeah. I don't know how in the world it violates the 14th Amendment. I'm not sure.
0: I'll
2: have to figure that out. But the South Carolina Health Department does not grant or issue licenses to tattoo facilities that are within 1,000 feet of churches, schools, or playgrounds. The state also prohibits tattoo artists from giving face, neck, and head tattoos.
0: Oof.
2: I know. Tattooing these areas is considered a misdemeanor, and anyone who violates this rule may be fined or sentenced up to a year in prison. In a lawsuit filed Friday, the New York-based company Tiny Zaps, which offers small artisan micro tattoos, argues that these restrictions present unconstitutional hurdles to opening and operating a pop-up business in a hotel located in Charlestown's historic district. Tiny Zaps claims the 1,000-foot rule makes its application for a tattoo facility license futile, given the number of churches within proximity to the hotel. The business also claims the state's above the shoulders tattoo runs counter to Tiny Zap's artistic vision of tattooing as a customer-driven experience that allows people to express themselves. The company is seeking an injunction to stop the state from enforcing laws. South Carolina residents Joshua and Stephanie McDonald are also suing the state officials over the tattoo restrictions. According to the lawsuit, the Ink couple says they would obtain additional tattoos, includes tattoos on the head, face, or neck from Tiny Zaps or other willing tattooist artists if South Carolina permitted tattoos to be performed. I got an idea. Go to Tennessee and get it. I mean, cross the border, guys.
0: Yeah.
2: What are some of the border states of South Carolina?
0: Tennessee?
2: No, not Tennessee. We would be, it would be North Carolina.
0: North Carolina.
2: North Carolina, and what else would border South? I've been to South Carolina.
0: I don't know.
2: It's right on
0: I'd
2: the ocean.
0: I'd have to look it up.
2: It's right on the ocean.
0: Yeah.
2: Yeah, we're showing our bad geography today.
0: If I looked at a map, I'd say, oh, yeah, that one is right next
2: Does
0: to
2: it. Does Tennessee border South Carolina?
0: I thought they did, but I could be wrong. We'll have to look that up.
2: I know. We'll have to think about that. So people are listening. They're like, these guys are dumb.
0: Yeah.
2: They don't know.
0: My son Riley could probably tell me right away.
2: The only thing I'm thinking is, you know, like, when I went to South Carolina, it seems like it took me a long time to get there.
0: Yeah.
2: Like, that's why I'm thinking it doesn't border.
0: Yeah. It takes a while to cross the state of Tennessee, though. So
2: that is true. Yeah. But I still think it was longer.
0: Yeah.
2: From Tennessee to get to South Carolina.
0: But it's kind of close. Yeah. I wasn't too far.
2: No, we're not too far. In its lawsuit, the plaintiffs argue that these restrictions are unique because, unlike South Carolina's numerous health and safety regulations governing tattooing, they do not regulate how tattooing is safely performed. Instead, they regulate where and what they can get. The First Amendment protects artistic expression, whether it appears on canvas, paper, or skin. South Carolina tattoos, they've been challenged before. In 1999, a tattoo artist named Ronald White decided to challenge the state's tattoo ban by tattooing a man for a segment that aired on local television. He was fined $2,500, and he was also given 5 years probation, according to the Wall Street Journal. He attempted to appeal his conviction, arguing that South Carolina statute prohibited tattooing was unconstitutional. In 2002, the state Supreme Court ruled the First Amendment did not protect artists, and the danger associated with active tattooing, whether artwork or not, is a legitimate reason to regulate. Constitutional law professor John Turley, writing in the Los Angeles Times in 2002, noted that the court held that though a tattoo might be a form of protected expression, the process of tattooing was not protected. And the U.S. Supreme Court declined to even hear White's case. Tattoos may not be for everyone, but what adults choose to put on their bodies should be of little concern to the government. By keeping these restrictive laws on the books, South Carolina is infringing on personal expression and over-regulating businesses in the state. So what do you think about this whole tattoo business?
0: I think sometimes people kind of rush into getting a tattoo. They're like, oh, they want to do it. And they kind of go in the heat of the moment, and they're like, hey, I want to get a tattoo, and they just do it. And they don't think it through. And then, like, they get a tattoo they don't like later, and like, yeah, it's just kind of the heat of the moment. So I think that's sometimes.
2: You remember when Mike Tyson got his face tattooed?
0: Yeah.
2: You think he woke up in the morning and went, what in the world was I thinking?
0: He probably did. Hey, Trent, I also looked up the what was closest to South Carolina.
2: Yeah, does it border
0: Tennessee? North Carolina is north of it, obviously. Georgia is to the south.
2: Oh, yeah, Georgia.
0: And Tennessee is just a little off. North Carolina has this little triangle that goes over it, so technically you have to go through a little bit of North Carolina to get to south. But it's close. Like, Tennessee wouldn't be too far from South Carolina.
2: Yeah, it's not far.
0: You've got to go through North Carolina, though, before you get to there. Is a little bit of a sliver of North Carolina.
2: I'm just a geography whiz.
0: Yeah, we both didn't know this. Let's be honest.
2: I did say that it bordered North Carolina and not Tennessee.
0: That's right. But in the heat of the moment, we were just trying to scramble around, trying to figure out
2: the Georgia connection.
0: That's right. Yeah, it's just the heat of the moment. We were scrambling around.
2: That's a good transition, though.
0: Yeah, and another song from Napoleon Dynamite. We got a theme going on here.
2: That's
0: actually
2: right.
0: This song wasn't, but another song by this group was in Napoleon Dynamite, Forever Young.
2: That's right.
0: So, yeah.
2: So, Lauren should be thrilled.
0: She should. So, the next song on the countdown was the first single released by English progressive rock supergroup Asia in 1982. The song, which is considered the signature song of the group, went all the way to number 4 on the Billboard Hot 100 upon its release in 1982. At number 3, it's Heat of the Moment by Asia right here on the Top 9 at 9 show.

0: That was The Heat Is On by Glenn Frey, coming in at number two on the countdown this week for top nine songs about heat. That song was recorded for the 1984 film Beverly Hills Cop 2, featuring Eddie Murphy. The song was a commercial success for Glenn Frey, as it went all the way to number two on the Billboard Hot 100 and number four on the Billboard Mainstream Rock Chart upon its release in 1984, Trent.
1: You know, I coach cross country, Matsky, and let me tell you something. It's been super hot this summer.
0: Yeah, it's been pretty cool here in the studio, though, Trent.
1: Well, you know, I know it must be tough sitting here in the air conditioning. Ruling Henderson from the third floor of the Gardner Center is the director of WFHU 91.5 The Lion.
0: Yeah, you know, Trent, it's hard being at the top, you know.
1: Yeah, well, I'm outside sweating to death coaching the next state champion cross-country team at Chester County High School, let me tell you.
0: Yeah, hey, Trent, I work out running the FHU 5K, remember? You know, I do that every year, so I'm doing something with running.
1: How do you sign up for that? When is that?
0: It's in November. It's during homecoming weekend at Freed every year.
1: Okay.
0: And there'll be a sign-up sheet. You know, you can sign up. You can run in it this year, Trent.
1: I might do it. And, you know, but let's be honest. The only reason you do that whole 5K race thing, it's not to raise money for Carl Perkins, even though that's what you do. It's so that your mom can win a medal.
0: My mom can win a medal anytime she wants to, Trent.
1: And when is your dad? When's Rusty going to run in the 5K? I mean, he ought to be in great shape anyway. You know, he rides his bicycle around on his paper route. He dances to CCR with his shirt off. And he chases your mom all the time around the house.
0: Yeah. How many times do I have to tell you, Trent? My dad does not have a paper route.
1: But listen, Matsky, being a paper boy is an honorable job. It's nothing to be embarrassed about. I was a paper boy.
0: Yeah, Trent, when you were 14...
1: Just be proud that your dad can still ride a bicycle.
0: Yeah, and quit talking about my dad chasing mom around the house. It's kind of grossing me out.
1: I think it's cute. I think it's cute that your parents are so in love, you know. I see you skip the part where about your dad dancing to CCR with his shirt off. You didn't dispute that.
0: You know, I skipped that because, you know, he does do that, you know, because of the heat wave. You know, he's got to have the shirt off. It's so hot. The heat wave. It's a heat wave.
1: That's why he does it.
0: Yeah, that's why he does it. So.

And it does lead us perfectly in the number one song on the countdown this week, Trent, which was the featured on Martha and Vandellas' 1963 album. The group took the song all the way to number one on the Billboard Hot R&B chart, where it stayed for 4 weeks. The song also peaked at number four on the Billboard Hot 100 that same year. At number one, it's Heatwave by Martha and the Vandellas right here on the Top 99 Show.

0: All right, that was Heat Wave by Martha and the Vandellas, coming in as the number one song on the countdown this week for top nine songs about heat. And maybe this heat will roll on out of here sometime soon.
1: I hope so. It feels hot today, and I got practice tomorrow.
0: Yeah, these runners, they can't be running in if it gets too hot. So
1: I know.
0: Cancel practice if it gets too hot. So, hey, I got another theme for next week, though. Trent, this is one that we were just talking about, and my dad, you know, CCR's biggest fan.
1: Oh, I know.
0: It's not going to be CCR, even though if he had his choice.
1: We could use that for the other idea.
0: We could, because that's, yeah.
1: Yeah.
0: So, but his idea was two ideas, and we'll do one of them eventually, but this one we're going to do for next week. It is top nine songs from groups that have numbers in their name. So
1: you can probably think about
0: a lot of different ones that come to mind. What do you think about it?
1: Rusty, man. Rusty came up with a good theme, man. He's got it going on. He'll be ripping his shirt off, listening, knowing that every song came from him.
0: That's right. He's so excited about it. So
1: I know, man. He'll be dancing. Oh, I bet he loves this song.
0: Yeah, this one is The Four Seasons.
1: Oh, yeah.
0: So this one's December 1963, Oh What a Night. So
1: Gideon's been in this show.
0: He sang this song.
1: Yeah, he did.
0: It's Frankie Valli that sings this one. So.
1: Yep.
0: So, yeah, he...
1: Actually, believe it or not, it's not Frankie Valli.
0: Oh, is this not? Who's this one?
1: It's the guy who wrote the song. I can't remember his name.
0: But
1: he's one of the four
0: seasons. The whole group singing it, yeah. So.
1: Yeah, but it's one of the four seasons singing it. This is actually one of the few songs Frankie Valli doesn't sing.
0: Yeah. Well, it's a good song.
1: Yeah,
0: I like it.
1: Song.
0: I don't know. Where'd it go?
1: It just died.
0: Oh, there it goes. So it
1: got
0: offended. You offended it. Yeah, so... So that'll be next week. Think about groups or artists, I guess, that have a number in their name, and that'll give you an idea of some of the...
1: There's Frankie. Frankie just kicked in.
0: There we go.
1: Yeah.
0: He didn't like that we were talking about it. It cut out on us. So.
1: He got jealous.
0: Yep. So join us next week for that. Top nine songs from groups that have a number in their name. A lot of good ones there. We'll do that next week right here on 91.5 The Line.

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1: From the International Gospel Hour, this is 60 Seconds for the Savior. I'm Jeff Archie. From Proverbs 12, beginning with verse 17, "He who speaks truth declares righteousness, but a false witness deceit. There is one who speaks like the piercings of a sword, but the tongue of the wise promotes health. The truthful lip shall be established forever, but a lying tongue is but for a moment. Deceit is in the heart of those who devise evil, but counselors of peace have joy. No grave trouble will overtake the righteous, but the wicked shall be filled with evil. Lying lips are an abomination to the Lord, but those who deal truthfully are his delight." Again, Proverbs 12, 17 through 22. Is the truth, that is God's word, evident in our lives, friends? If not, let's make those changes, shall we? And visit us at internationalgospelhour.com. And thanks for taking 60 Seconds for the Savior. And as always, have a good day.

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Hi, this is Scott Myatt. As a singer-songwriter myself, I love to hear the Great American Songbook played and sung by the people who wrote it and made it famous. 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

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If

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As a singer-songwriter myself, I love to hear the Great American Songbook played and sung by the people who wrote it and made it famous. 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
1: 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You know, friends, people do suffer today. Even in the days of old, people suffered. You know, in a previous broadcast, we spent time in Ezekiel 33 and addressed a question asked in verse 10, how can we then live? We answered the question from verse 11 of how people could live would be to turn away from their lives and to turn unto God. And with specific warnings brought forth in verse 12, here's the result as just mentioned. To those that turn from God, you will die. That's Ezekiel 33:13. But Ezekiel 33:14-16 says, those that turn to God, you will live. Now, friends, you would think that would be enough to correct Israel. But when you continue inside the walls and in the doors of the houses, and they speak to one another, everyone saying to his brother, please come and hear what the word is that comes from the Lord. So they come to you as people do, they sit before you as my people, and they hear your words, but they do not do them. For with their mouth they show much love, but their hearts pursue their own gain. Indeed, you are to them as a very lovely song of one who has a pleasant voice and can play well on an instrument. For they hear your words, but they do not do them. And when this comes to pass, surely it will come. Then they will know that a prophet has been among them. I want you to notice with me three characteristics. In verse 30, come and hear. Now, here's a plea to hear the words of the preacher, in this case, Ezekiel, but not a need to obey them. And it appears their covetousness and worldly desire that swept them away into captivity has continued. It's like this was a comfort zone, or give me just enough of the prophet Ezekiel to say, well, let's use some terminology today, that they had been to church. You know, according to the scriptures, friends, there are three types of people that assemble for worship. One, according to Mark chapter 3, verses 1 through 2, and dropping down to verse 6, they come looking for something. You know, this example from Mark 3 is brought forth in the time of Christ as he entered the synagogue, and they watched solely to accuse him. Now, friends, I have encountered individuals in church foyers that made their interests known right after the worship of why they were there or their agenda. So sometimes there are people coming to look for something. And then there are those that engage in a vain or empty worship, according to the doctrines of men, Matthew 15 and verse 9. Much like the offering of Cain in Genesis 4, 3 through 5, we're not offering our best, or we're offering things not authorized by God, as Nadab and Abihu did in Leviticus, there we go, chapter 10, verses 1 and 2. The third individual, those that desire to worship and they're eager to serve God, following the pattern of worshiping the Lord in spirit and in truth, John 4, verses 20 through 24, as well as Acts chapter 2 and verse 42. Now, friends, we're not minimizing nor ignoring the necessity of attention, for Jesus said often, "He that hath an ear to hear, let him hear," and we are to hear and understand, according to Matthew 15, 10. So our attitude of "come and hear" must not be an end to the means as meant in Ezekiel's time. And friends, we see this attitude prevalent. And note that by and far the majority that say "come and hear" are eager for others to share in the blessings they enjoy, the salvation, the beauty of the church that we read of in the New Testament. Now, not only with their mouths are they showing love, but with their lives. So now we're understanding. In verses 31 and 32, they do not do. I mean, here's a great crowd, and they're coming to hear Ezekiel. They love to hear him, but that's the extent of it. You see, loving with one's mouth will not cut it. Not everyone that says to me, "Lord, Lord," will enter the kingdom of heaven, but he that does the will of my Father which is in heaven, Matthew 7, 21, and how Jesus warned those who would say and do not, Matthew 23 and verse 3. But you see, their mind was on covetousness, greed. They had the world on their mind. And we're warned against covetousness, which is idolatry, in Ephesians 5 and verse 5. If we pursue that life, we have no inheritance in the kingdom of Christ and of God. You see, the things of the world move them further from God. But we must embrace and to have our treasure, as the old hymn says, laid up beyond the blue, Colossians 3, verses 1 and 2. Allow the obedience to show love, not just mere words. And then he warned them, it will come to pass. They will know a prophet has been among them. In other words, you wished you would have heard and obeyed. So friends, their length of captivity might have been different had they turned to God sooner rather than just to revel in what they had with a just enough religion attitude. Our lesson to learn, let's simply not say how much we love God, but express that in obedience. With that being said, friends, may we share with you a Bible study course by mail. Yes, we can have this mailed to you as well, friends. We share with you everything free from International Gospel Hour. Very quickly, here is our J. Webb with the details.
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From the campus of Fried Hardeman University, welcome to Simply Classical on 91.5 WFHU. I'm Rick Brumback. We begin today's hour with Symphony No. 3 by Nikolai Rimsky-Korsakov. This is a performance by St. Petersburg State Symphony Orchestra, directed by Andrei Anichinov.

That was Symphony No. 3 by Rimsky-Korsakov. This next piece is entitled Agnus Dei, but you might recognize Samuel Barber's Adagio for Strings. This particular performance is only vocal by the group known as Conspirare.

That was Agnus Dei, Opus number 11, performed by Conspirare. We're going to change gears just a little bit. This next piece is entitled The Chairman Dances by John Adams. It's a fun piece performed here by the Hollywood Bowl Orchestra under the direction of John Mouchery.

That was The Chairman Dances by John Adams. You're listening to Simply Classical here on 91.5 WFHU. Aaron Copland is one of America's favorite composers. He was very much interested in the folklore and the traditional music styles that are a part of Americana. And so we're going to sashay out west and enjoy one of his best-known pieces, his work, Rodeo.

We've just heard Copland's Rodeo, performed by Leonard Bernstein and the New York Philharmonic. Our final piece this hour comes from the celebrated English composer Ralph Vaughan Williams. Vaughan Williams was also a poetry aficionado as well as a musician. And this piece, The Lark Ascending, was inspired by George Meredith's poem of the same name. Set here for a violin and orchestra, follow the violin's play as it represents both the bird's song and its flight.

0: That was The Lark Ascending by Ralph Vaughan Williams. 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Until next time.
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0: This is Don McNeil. 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

smile from the back. Elephants and acrobats, lions, snakes, monkey. Village speaks righteous, sister Cena says funky.

is stuck around. TV news and cameras, there's choppers in the sky. Marines, police, reporters ask where, for and why. Billy yells, we're out of here. Zenith is right on.

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1: Friends, those who stumble in the dark will not only risk their own safety as well as not having the ability to find their way. You and I have been there, I'm sure. But you know, friends, spiritually speaking, there is a need for light as well, and the source of that light is God. The psalmist said in Psalm 18:28, "For you will light my lamp. The Lord my God will enlighten my darkness." Did not Jesus teach in his early preaching of the Sermon on the Mount in Matthew 5:14-16, "You are the light of the world. A city that is set on a hill cannot be hidden. Nor do they light a lamp and put it under a basket, but on a lampstand, and it gives light to all who are in the house. Let your light so shine before men that they may see your good works and glorify your Father in heaven." Friends, let's think on these things and follow the light, Jesus Christ. Visit us at internationalgospelhour.com, and thanks for taking 60 seconds for the Savior. And as always, friends, have a good day.

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Hey, Matt Barker here. 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

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Tune in this week for the Top 9 at 9 show as Trent McManus and I count down the top 9 songs about the heat in honor of the hot weather we've been having in West Tennessee. 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

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Tune in this week for the Top 9 at 9 show as Trent McManus and I count down the top 9 songs about the heat in honor of the hot weather we've been having in West Tennessee. 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
3: I got a lot of questions following that one answer. I mean, it's like...
4: We can't get the podcast get hijacked too much.
3: Yeah.
4: We got to stay on track. But Sharp's Chapel, Tennessee is where my man lives here. If those of you are familiar, it's right in the middle of Norris Lake near Chuck Swan WMA. Okay, killed my first deer in Chuck Swan WMA many, many moons ago. So sacred ground where you guys live.
5: Most definitely.
4: But man, we're stoked to have you here. And the whole point, if you don't mind me saying, Jason, was I met Josh at a Sitka event, and he handed me his business card, said Whitetails Unlimited on it. And for a second, I'm not familiar with these guys. I'm like, I do remember them from years ago, but I hadn't really thought about them that much. Mm-hmm. And what's crazy is, and I'm sure he'll talk more about it, the white-tailed deer is the most popular hunted species by far in North America. We're talking, 15 million hunters in North America, roughly. 9-10 million of them are pursuing white-tailed deer. That number could be even higher, yet a lot of folks in our area aren't familiar with Whitetails Unlimited. We know Ducks Unlimited. We know National Wild Turkey Federation, Quail Forever, Trout Unlimited. We could go on and on and on, but we're not familiar with Whitetails Unlimited. So we want to hear about Whitetails Unlimited, who you are, what you stand for, and how can we help promote Whitetails Unlimited and y'all's mission here in Tennessee in the southeastern United States.
5: So, I mean, again, you know, this part of the country, we talked about it a little bit earlier, but, you know, this part of the country's just kind of gotten, I'm not going to say overlooked, but definitely skipped over as far as representation from whitetails. We've been in existence since 1982. I mean, we're a large organization. We span across 34 states, Tennessee being one of them, but it is one of the newer ones, you know. We're looking to expand and grow and get the word out about whitetails and our mission and what we're about. And there are many, many deer hunters that do know who we are. There's a lot of them in Tennessee. You know, I meet them every day that are from other states. You know, hey, we're from Ohio, or we're from Iowa, or we're from Wisconsin, or wherever it may be. And, you know, we haven't been to an event lately because there hasn't been much going on in Tennessee for whitetails yet, but we're here now, we're ready to grow and ready to get the word out, and it's just something that like I said, our mission here is to get involved and to help provide, you know, the communities that decide to develop chapters and people get involved, you know, to help them provide funding and resources for their programs, for their youth and the outdoor programs, and any support we can get, you know, give to TWRA and, you know, and other state agencies and organizations to further the mission of, you know, keeping the tradition of the outdoors alive and obviously the whitetail herd healthy and growing, and, you know, the tradition of hunting going. So,
3: well, that's reading up on your website and some of the things I was looking at before we started recording today, it seems like you have some of the same desires and same missions as a lot of the different organizations that we've mentioned, you know, and it aligns with even what our foundation and our federation and things here in Tennessee, groups in Tennessee, are pushing towards, you know, getting more people outdoors, showing them the love of hunting and fishing and
5: 100%
3: and all of that. Yeah. So talk a little bit about how you're doing that, some of the programs y'all offer. You know, like you said, we're new in Tennessee. It's not as big here, but like, what are y'all looking to do, and how are you getting the word out about hunting in Tennessee and whitetails and just conservation in general?
5: Whitetails

0: core mission basically is to raise funds and provide support for educational programs, wildlife enhancement, land acquisition for public hunting and resources. Basically, you know, we talked about it, the preservation of the hunting tradition and keeping people outdoors. And youth is a huge part of that, right? Youth shooting sports, youth programs.
1: We are out of time for today, but join us again tomorrow for more Tennessee Wildcast Extra. Boating season is in full swing. The most important thing to have on board is a sober operator. Remember, in Tennessee, BUI is the same as DUI. Your Tennessee Wildlife Resources Agency wants everyone to have a great time on the water this summer. They also want everyone to return home safely. And while aboard, wear your life jacket. It floats, you don't.
2: When we lack something, that means we are deficient or we're not having something that is needed. When we truly seek the Lord in His ways, He will see that we do not lack for the things that we need. The psalmist wrote, "But those who seek the Lord shall not lack any good thing," Psalm 34 and verse 10. In Matthew 19, 21 and 22, Jesus told that young man that if he wanted to be perfect or complete, to go sell what he had and give to the poor, and you will have treasure in heaven, and come follow me. But when the young man heard that saying, he went away sorrowful, for he had great possessions. We call him the rich young ruler, but he was allowing the wrong thing to rule his life. Failure to address the things that are lacking in our lives will keep us from entering into eternal life. Let's think on these things, and please visit us at internationalgospelhour.com. Thanks for taking 60 seconds for the Savior, and have a good day.

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1: 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Well, no, hang on, listen. 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
0: what
1: hang
0: you want
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0: Now?
1: I want to know if I crossed a kangaroo with a turkey, could I stuff it from the outside?
0: I'll stuff you from the outside. Play the bass!
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0: You better call your mummy. You're playing him all that rubbish. Go on, hiya.

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0: Nathan Judd, founder of Faith Counseling, PLLC in Henderson, Tennessee. 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
3: 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I'm Don King, and I co-host with Jason Hartman. 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
1: Hi, this is Scott Myatt. As a singer-songwriter myself, I love to hear the Great American Songbook played and sung by the people who wrote it and made it famous. They're all here on WFHU 91.5, Henderson. Keep listening.

0: Recent trends show crime is on the rise in America. So if you're concerned about crime in your community, your police and mayor's office need to hear from you. 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To learn more, go to www.nationalpolice.org. That's www.nationalpolice.org.
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